to the QL show right here on B93.7. Please be safe out there in these streets this weekend, family. All right, come dress for the weather. Don't drive too fast. Right now, Post Malone, Morgan.

0: There are two kinds of guys looking for jobs in roofing. Some are looking for a job that pays money. Get a job with Chuck in a truck and you'll be up the ladder tomorrow. Driving nails, making money. Go to Guy Roofing and tomorrow will be the first day of your next 4 months in a classroom. What's the difference between those two guys? Well, the classroom guy won't be making roofer money quite yet, but he'll be learning about safety and waterproofing techniques, how to avoid mistakes, and how to fix the mistakes made by guys who never went to class. The other guy will be learning on the job, and that job might be your house. Kind of guy who wants to be in a classroom listening to master roofers for 4 months before he even climbs a ladder is the guy you want on your roof. He isn't planning to be a roofer until he's tired of it. He's a guy who wants to be great at it. Guy Roofing. You got a roof, you got a guy.
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Don't forget, every Thursday, we're at Music on Main in the streets of downtown Spartanburg, okay? Tell a friend and tell a friend. 5:30 is the kickoff right now. 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
1: 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Then the 106th. Pedro Porro to the back post. Nico Williams wins the header. Martinez is caught out. And Ferran Torres buries it from 8 yards. Spain 1, Argentina 0. 38 matches unbeaten. 16 years since Iniesta in South Africa. And now Spain are champions of the world again.
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1: Caribbean girl, me know for tick, me know for top. 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
2: 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We regulate any stealing of his property. 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

0: 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It's Brew. 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Do it. Save that money.
1: Get ready to shake it. 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

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It's Brew. 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
1: Hey, Claire, what is your biggest food turnoff?
2: Ooh, when people lick their fingers after they're done eating.
1: Oh, man. 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

Does liking something on Instagram count as cheating? What's up? It's Brew. A relationship expert is advising couples to define whether liking Instagram posts cross the line. Because we all have different definitions. Modern dating is so wild. We're out here in therapy talking about emojis. Whew, gotta be extra careful while scrolling.

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2: Number

This list is out. What's up? It's Brew. The biggest airplane annoyance, biggest pet peeves, armrest hogs. Yeah, we can survive turbulence, but sharing 6 inches of elbow space? Nah, that's where I draw the line.

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Okay, we finally have the data. We have the results. A study found speeding usually saves less than a minute on most trips. So speeding does not save time. Someone show this to every dad ever on those family vacations.

Friday! Yeah, let's send you into the weekend on a positive note. All the feels, sharing some good news from your day, week, month, whatever it is. Send it to me at Brew on the Radio. I want to shout you out next on the show. Good news coming!

0: it. The feel-good story you didn't know you needed. Aww. Here's all the feels.
1: What's up, Greg? So you had some good news to share or something encouraging you saw. What was it?
2: I love watching animal videos.
1: Okay.
2: And what encouraged me, there was this hippo being attacked by hyenas. And so the hippo decides to go into this river full of crocodiles. And the crocodiles tow that hyena up. So no matter what, if somebody's on your tail, make sure you have crocodiles as your friend.
1: Whoa.
2: That's my curse.
1: Bars. That was the most like fired up good news thing I've ever heard. I've never had somebody planet Earth it on the radio, but I love that. That's a great motto for the rest of the day.
2: Right.
1: Let me see if I can add to that with your quote. A full schedule can make you feel important, but an intentional schedule usually makes you feel happier.
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4: 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What's the difference between those two guys? Well, the classroom guy won't be making roofer money quite yet, but he'll be learning about safety and waterproofing techniques, how to avoid mistakes, and how to fix the mistakes made by guys who never went to class. The other guy will be learning on the job, and that job might be your house. Kind of guy who wants to be in a classroom listening to master roofers for 4 months before he even climbs a ladder is the guy you want on your roof. 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

still thinking about Justin Bieber's performance at the World Cup final. I love that song he did so much. Hang out for him. He's coming up in the countdown. Next, your top four songs to officially get you in that weekend mindset. 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
1: 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Then the 106th. Pedro Porro to the back post. Nico Williams wins the header. Martinez is caught out. And Ferran Torres buries it from 8 yards. Spain 1, Argentina 0. 38 matches unbeaten. 16 years since Iniesta in South Africa. And now Spain are champions of the world again.
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2: Let's go to the beach, each, let's go get a wave. 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
1: Hawk and Tom.
2: You know, when I am grocery shopping, I'm not thinking healthy alternatives. When those nut butters are just staring me right in the face right there, is it BOGO? I'll get two of them because it takes a long time for them to expire.
3: I can't tell you the last time I've been on the cookie aisle.
2: Okay.
3: If I don't go down it, I don't look, then I don't buy anything.
2: Well, a lot of people, they want to be healthy and lose some weight. New technology is transforming grocery shopping experiences so you can be healthier.
4: Okay.
2: Yeah, and you won't believe the last one's very interesting.
4: So far, I don't believe any of them.
2: Oh, what do you mean?
4: I like this whole transforming your shopping experience to be healthier. It just sounds like something that people would try to do and not succeed in because we like the stuff that's not healthy.
2: Well, technology, that's what they're doing. The AI-powered carts recognize items as they are added, suggesting healthier alternatives for you, providing personalized nutrition recommendations while you are shopping. Like, are you sure you want to get that?
5: That's rude.
2: I know.
4: Let me tell you how it's actually going to work.
2: Okay.
4: The AI is going to suggest options that someone paid for them to suggest.
3: Yeah, because wouldn't you think if it's like you don't need those Duncan Hines cookies, don't you think Duncan Hines is going to file a lawsuit that they're trying to sabotage their brand?
4: And the store is going to lose money because eventually you'll be like, well, I probably shouldn't just have any of these, and they'll put less stuff in their cart.
2: Or it'll say, that's got too high sodium in it. You need more low sodium in your diet.
5: Girl, you're going to bloat if you get that.
2: Yeah.
5: Put it back.
2: And they say there's also nutritional cart calculators, tools within online grocery platforms where you can shop at like Walmart, and they analyze the total nutritional value that's in your cart.
5: The total?
2: Yeah.
5: If you shop for groceries for the entire week and they hit that total, that's going to make me be like, you know what? I just won't eat.
2: Yeah. It's got like
4: not me.
2: It's got a nutritional score for you. Before you check out, it's like, this is how nutritious your week's going to be.
4: So when I got diabetes, I caught diabetes, I started getting these apps that were supposed to tell me what things were better, had more or less sugar and more fiber, all this crap.
2: Yeah, they got those.
4: They don't work very well.
2: They don't?
4: They don't. And they're, you know what? I spend 30 minutes in front of one

0: product before I decide whether to buy it or not. That's going to have to get a lot better before those are any good, because there'd be half the things they wouldn't know what were. Like, okay. I'd take a scan of the code, and it would be like, we don't recognize this product. I'm like, I guess it's safe then.
1: Well, you can scan some of the barcodes now, and it will tell you all the stuff that's in that stuff. You know.
0: That's exactly what
1: so
0: I was talking
1: you're
0: about.
1: You're saying that does not work?
0: I'm not on a lot of products, it doesn't. Like, you try it, and it doesn't come up. It doesn't recognize. Especially when you go to Costco or Sam's, because they're the bulk thing, and it's not in their database.
1: Oh, okay.
0: At least that's what I found.
1: So I say the best for last. Some stores, if you want to burn some calories, they have a cart that's designed to help shoppers burn calories while they're walking the aisles. It allows the shoppers to select different levels of resistance on their shopping cart.
0: I get those automatically.
2: Yeah, exactly.
0: The wappa, wappa, wappa, wappa.
3: Yeah. I did buggy lifts one day because I happened to take off, because I always test drive my buggy before I take off. And sure enough, it was a pop, pop, pop, pop, pop wheel. And I'm not gonna, the other day I'm in the grocery store and I tried out a cart and it made this awful noise. So I put it back. I was walking through the store and I start hearing that noise. I could hear it through the whole store. I knew where that man was the whole time. But so anyway, I'm pushing the cart and the wheel starts. So I just pick up the front of the car and just walk through the whole store that way.
0: Wow.
3: So I feel like I got some upper body workout kind
1: like
3: of going
1: exercise.
3: On.
1: You know?
0: I always get the ones, too, that pull to the right or the left.
1: I hate that.
0: So you're going down, you're veering towards people in the aisle. You're like, I'm sorry.
3: See, all mine are like that, right at that alcohol aisle.
0: Oh, yeah. Once
3: I'm like,
0: put a
3: why
0: ton
3: is
0: of
3: it going that way?
0: Well, okay.
1: If I get one drifting to the right or left at Walmart, I just take it to the auto department. It's like, you need to get these wheels aligned.
2: That's a great point that I've never thought about. How do you have a whole tire section and you can't grease these wheels?
1: Exactly.
3: Hey, I like that.
1: Put that up on the lip and you don't mind. I'm trying to do a little shopping here. But this also, this shopping cart, not only do you have resistance, it also has a pulse monitor, timer, and computer for working out at speeds for you.
2: Oh, please tell me this thing does not ding out loud, because people will be stressing me out and that thing will go beep, beep, beep, beep, beep.
1: Yeah.
0: Plus, that's what's that going to add to the price of groceries to put all that crap in a shopping cart.
3: And many times as I've seen shopping carts being pushed down the sidewalk in different areas.
0: Right. You have homeless people who are in great shape.
4: Hawk and Tom.
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1: Hawk and Tom.
2: If you're Gen Z, you may not have seen this in your lifetime, but your parents definitely have. When we were growing up, our grandparents would often have a room at the front of the house with a sofa and some chairs, and there would be plastic over the sofa.
3: Yeah.
2: And you weren't allowed to sit on it. It was only for when company came over, and they had to be pretty important company before they would get into that room.
4: Why is that? We had a small house, and we still had that front room that we never went into because we always came in. The back door was the main door people came in.
2: It was like you were saving in case the president came and visited.
3: Yeah. It's like for presentation, if anybody did use the front door, it's like, oh, you have a beautiful home here.
4: Yeah. Don't step out of this room.
3: It's messy all over.
2: Well, I'm going to take you a few steps further on what someone posted that they are doing. They said their wife not only likes to keep things new and clean and like the sofa, but she also does some other extreme things. He shared a photo of his TV remote inside a Ziploc bag.
3: Oh, wow.
2: Because that's how the wife insists that they will keep the remote looking good.
3: Yeah, because you know what? After you have a remote for a while,
2: it's got fingerprints and grease and all kind of stuff.
3: Cheetos dust.
5: We had a TV in the kitchen growing up, and my dad's version of this was to wrap the remote in saran wrap so that you couldn't physically touch the buttons because we were kids and we were messy.
2: It goes even further. She refuses to let him take the protective plastic off the screen.
4: Oh.
3: Okay, yeah.
2: So think about, what I'm talking about, Tori?
5: Off the screen of the TV?
2: Yeah, like you know how you can peel that really thin layer that kept it from getting scratched in shipping?
4: That's fun.
3: Dude, I used a monitor for a year before I realized that. I'm like, dang, boy, it's clear.
2: Here's the thing that's got people commenting. 70,000 likes, 11,000 comments, and someone said it's not like you're preserving its value. The TV's not going to be any more valuable when you're done with
3: it. That's true.
2: My parents, a few years back, my brother and I went in at Christmas and bought them a 75-inch Sony TV. They passed away this last year, and it sold for $200 at the estate sale.
3: Wow.
2: And the guy said, you got a lot for that.
4: Yeah, they're cheaper now.
2: Well, this one was still a grand when it was new, and it's like they're not going to be worth anything anymore. When you take it home, it's losing over half its value, and by a year or two, it ain't worth anything. Why would you put all that protective crap and leave it there? It doesn't make any sense.
4: It just reminded me, I have family that bought one of the flat TVs when they first came out.
3: Yeah.
4: And it was a smaller one, $4,000.
2: Oh, yeah.
3: Oh, wow.
2: I got one that probably cost close to $3,000 back in 2012, but it's still running at least.
4: Yeah.
5: I'm just realizing I've never bought a TV. I've always had hand-me-downs.
2: Really?
5: Yeah, and ours has been broken since December, and we still haven't gotten it fixed.
4: I think I've bought two, one from a friend and then the one I have now.
3: That's the one thing. Sometimes even your neighbors, like you're getting rid of, kids' clothes or stuff, or you might have some technology. Like, I got a new TV. It's like, we don't need one. We've got enough. But I'm going to send it to you now.
5: Yeah, please, because it'd be nice to watch TV.
3: I mean, I've tried to give technology away, like computer monitors, stuff like that. Nah, we don't need it.
4: Well, apparently they still have the plastic on them.
3: Well, mine are in great condition.
2: I guess so.
3: Yeah.
2: Well, they were talking about it. One person said, oh, honey, pull out the nice remotes because we have guests tonight. I mean, that's pretty funny.
5: I think it's more just if that remote does get gunky, it's gross.
3: It
5: and sometimes
3: gross,
5: it doesn't work as well.
4: You don't think the plastic around it's going to get gross?
5: But you can change it out. Honey, go get me a new Ziploc, please.
3: It's like, we can't watch any shows or any channels with five in them because the five button don't work anymore.
2: Tori, are you advocating for this?
5: I'm not advocating for it.
2: It sounds odd to me because I'm thinking with the remote, all you do is take the battery out and get a damp washcloth and clean it when you need to.
5: But see, again, I grew up with the dad who saran wrapped our remote, and the other remote in the living room was tied to a rope because we kept losing it, and he got annoyed. So,
3: but you know what, though? You use the alcohol, clean the remotes and stuff. I'm like, I imagine this. How about people taking a plastic bag and putting it over their cell phone just because they don't want to get it all nasty and dirty?
5: That's actually
2: to do with the screen protectors,
3: so
2: but
3: stupid. Yeah, that's true.
4: My remote's probably dirty because you know how many times I picked it up thinking it was my phone and went to the bathroom.
2: Oh,
3: yeah, clean.
4: I was bored. I just pressed numbers the whole time.
2: The TV's out there changing channels like crazy.
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3: Do you ever find out something about other people and it makes you think that maybe humanity is not that far above the animals after all?
4: Yeah, Tori just said something to make me think that.
3: Okay, well, I don't want to talk about that. That's too gross.
4: Yes.
5: Y'all started it.
3: But I do want to talk about a new trend called naughty stepping. It has to do with people taking off their shoes and socks in a place that's just absolutely disgusting.
4: Oh.
3: It's in public.
6: Saw it at church this past week.
4: Oh.
3: Okay.
4: Yeah.
3: That's probably inappropriate.
6: Yeah, brand new carpet.
3: But that is not near as bad as what's going on. They're taking off their shoes and or socks in theaters.
6: Oh.
3: Now, there are so many angles to this. First of all, it's gross for the people around you,
4: yeah.
3: Especially if you're putting your feet up on the seat back or even on the armrest in front of you.
4: Mm-hmm.
3: But also, God, people, have you not seen the floors there?
6: I mean, you just got to leave your socks there because they'll be stuck.
3: I mean, every day, thousands of people come in and spill soda and popcorn butter and chocolate on those floors. And even though they clean them, there's no way they're spotless.
5: Imagine you feel a tap on your shoulder and you turn around and it's someone's toes and they're like, excuse me, can you put your phone away? It's very distracting.
4: Well, same goes for a plane.
6: Yeah.
4: People will take their shoes and socks off and then put their feet up between the seats in front of them.
3: Yeah, that's disgusting.
4: It's disgusting.
3: Yes.
4: All of it.
3: And that is another thing they mentioned was airplanes.
4: Yeah.
3: I think they may have mentioned church as well.
6: Yeah.
4: Pray for them. Well,
3: classrooms, schoolrooms.
4: Yeah.
6: There was one time a guy, he had, I guess he had sandals on or something, because it was his feet, his bare feet. I don't know if he had socks off or not.
3: He must have, because he had bare feet.
6: Well, I know, but he had the bars.
4: Like grizzly bear or brown bear?
3: Bare feet.

0: Okay. Polar because they never get any sunlight.
1: They did have a lot of hair on him, but he was curling his toes up around the bar that's on the back of the seat like a chimpanzee, like holding on to it.
2: That makes me think of another one would be a public bus. Or one of those great, tour buses type things.
1: Uh-huh.
2: So they asked people if it's unacceptable to take your shoes off in the theater. 64% said yes. Mm-hmm. That disturbs me. That means a lot of people said, oh, it's okay.
3: Well, maybe they're thinking of like the Peace Center Theater, which is a lot nicer.
2: No. I guess, but that's still not nice. 12% weren't sure.
3: Oh, I got you.
2: 24% said, yeah, that's fine. Just go ahead and take your shoes off at the theater.
1: And could you imagine if you're at one of those fancy theaters and you got you all dressed up with your tie and suit watching some kind of Broadway play and you got your shoes off.
3: At the ballet.
2: Here's another thing. That wasn't the most unacceptable behavior at the movies. Video chatting was the worst, which if you are doing a FaceTime or video chat in a movie theater, you've got serious socialization issues.
3: I almost have issues if you're looking at your phone in the bright light.
1: Yeah,
2: you need to turn it down at least.
1: But a lot of people don't care. It's like sometimes they get bored with a movie and they're with, you know, a whole family. It could be a family watching a kid movie and there's the dad sitting there, you know, just scrolling through.
0: But unplug. Be with your family for a little bit. That's insane to me.
1: Well, they're watching the movie. You can't talk to them.
3: It reminds me of the movie Scary Movie where she's in the theater just talking on her phone. Yes, girl. Yes, girl. People end up stabbing her.
2: Yeah. Well, good. Mm-hmm. That's what they should have done. Mm-hmm. I'm joking, of course. But they say that most people say a level of civility and decorum is required. It's uncivilized behavior and super unpleasant to observe.
1: But a lot of people like just to take their shoes. I like my shoes on until I go to bed. But a lot of people like to like move their feet or their toes around and stretch their feet and stuff. And they do it in these weird places. For example, maybe a restaurant. Like, have you ever seen anybody at a restaurant?
2: God, no.
1: Like,
2: thank goodness
1: about that, though. You know somebody's in that little booth. No one can see them, and they've taken their shoes off because it's hurting their feet, and they're sitting there curling their toes up in the carpet.
0: I'm going to start taking pictures of people's feet and upload them and make money off of it, because if you're putting it out there, I'm going to make a dime off of it.
1: Okay.
3: Well, think of the girls on the dance floors in the clubs.
1: That's true.
3: Yeah. I mean, those floors are nasty, too.
2: And they said the office is another place you should not take your shoes off.
3: I used to clip my toenails here.
2: Oh, my. I wouldn't have told anyone. That.
1: Well, I would see them. They'd be right up here on the control center board, and I'm like, "What? Whose toenail is that?"
2: I always thought they were someone's fingernails.
3: I haven't done it since we got carpet in the studio because it's so noticeable. Our white floor we had, you wouldn't even notice.
2: Well, I'm glad to know that.
1: Until they turned yellow. Then.

0: 93.7.
1: Hawk and Tom.
2: The doctors have been lying to you. Everyone's been lying to you. They've been telling you that this is killing you, but it's actually making you live longer.
3: Smoking.
2: Not smoking, unfortunately.
3: One day, Tom.
2: I know.
3: One day.
4: Eating bacon.
2: That is not correct.
3: One day.
4: Yeah.
5: Wine.
2: I wish that were true, Tori. Anxiety.
3: It's killing me.
2: They say that it's killing you, but research shows that certain types of anxiety can actually help you live longer.
4: I need to talk to my doctor about that and just tell him, you know what? I need my anxiety raised. Is there a pill for that?
2: Scientists looked at data from more than 400,000 people.
3: Tom, Hawk, it's the bill that gives you that from the doctor. Yeah,
4: yeah. I'll give you some anxiety in just a few weeks.
2: They examined more than 400,000 people and discovered there are two different kinds of worriers. The first type is the unhealthy version that's tied to stress, mood swings, and poor mental health. But the other type is described as having emotional reactivity and internal stability, or ERIS. It means being cautious and anxious without the emotional instability.
5: The problem is, even if they have the first version of this, anyone with intense anxiety feels like it's the second version. Because they're like, no, because I feel like my husband falls into this, where he's like, no, I'm just trying to keep us safe, a head on a swivel kind of thing. But I'm like, yeah, it's kind of also controlling you a little bit. And that's where you get into that other version.
2: He could be one of the ones that's doing well. These folks had a 35% lower risk of death over a 15-year period. And researchers say people with this type of anxiety were less likely to smoke and more likely to exercise. They also tended to eat healthier and go to the doctor for preventative care.
3: So I have the other.
2: Yeah. Okay. I think I do too, Kato, gosh, when they put it like that. They said this actually comes from older survival instincts in the brain. Being alert and cautious helped people avoid risky behavior and stay healthier over time. So maybe your husband isn't overthinking everything, Tori. Maybe he's just built for survival.
5: Hush, Tom.
2: I'm going to send him this link. I'm going to send him this study.
4: Yeah.
2: That is interesting because you think of anxiety as just being bad for you. But there's some kinds of anxiety that aren't.
5: Well, and it makes sense. But again, once it's past that point and it controls you and you're stressed about it, that's too much.
4: If you're living it every day, if you have these little experiences where you've got anxiety, I think that's probably okay. But if it's like taxing and you're just wearing down trying to get through the day, and you're worried about the future. They say that's what, future worry causes anxiety.
3: That's me.
4: Yeah.
2: What do you got to worry about, Kato?
3: The future. And whether I'm even going to be here in the future.
2: There's a lot of truth to that.

0: 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It's going to be a hot one.
1: 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We have seats, but we're standing. 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But from what we can see, it's everyone's. 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
8: 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I'm from the dirty, but that Chico nice. 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
3: Okay, let's get started.
4: I remember watching one of the Twilight Zone shows when I was a kid, and there was this, I guess it was a story of a kid who found his grandfather's stopwatch. And when he would press the stopwatch, it would stop time.
5: Oh, cool.
4: Apparently his grandfather had used it many times. And so now this kid has found this stopwatch. When he presses the button, time stops, but he can still move around in the world. And I thought then, how cool would this be? Think of the things you could do.
5: Oh.
4: Now, I was a teenager, and I thought like that too, Cato.
5: I'm an adult thinking like that.
4: But there's a lot of different things that you could do. They asked folks, if you were to find a stopwatch like this, or if you had a superpower that would allow you to freeze time, would you do anything illegal? 86% of people admitted they would, and 13% lied.
6: Wow. Okay.
4: You think about, now, there's some minor illegal things you would almost certainly do.
5: Like walk into a fast food place and grab you a burger and fries and drink. And
4: no, that's stealing.
7: Well, I mean,
8: that's illegal. Yeah, illegal.
4: I know, but I'm saying that you wouldn't do that, would you?
5: Oh, Longhorn and get a steak and lobster tail. Yes, I would, too.
4: These are horrible things.
5: Why? It's not going to, I mean.
4: I was thinking more like, oh, you see a cop behind you pulling you over because you're going too fast. So you just press the button, drive on home, press the button again. He's like,

0: dang, where did they go?
1: I do that too.
2: Okay. That's like a double standard, though. I mean, that's just as bad as what he was
0: no,
2: talking.
0: No, it's not. You're not harming anybody. You're not stealing from someone.
2: You're stealing from the government.
0: No, you're not.
3: Harming his quota.
2: Yeah.
0: You guys are cray-cray. So,
2: honestly, I would pause it right now. Leave this conversation.
4: Rewind
0: it. Well, you can walk out anyway. You don't need a watch.
2: Did he say cray-cray?
0: All right. Now, a lot of people talked about being like what you would do, Cato, and not paying for groceries, robbing from businesses. Another clever one, but again, wrong. But I could see doing this one, is becoming the best poker player ever.
2: Well, yeah.
0: When you press the button, get up and look at all the other cards.
2: Yeah.
4: I'd still lose.
0: Or even take out of the deck.
3: What was it, Click, where he had the remote and he paused it and punched his boss?
0: Yeah, that was Adam Sandler, right?
3: Yeah.
0: Could he rewind and fast forward and stuff?
3: Yeah. Yes.
0: Yeah, this is not that.
3: But that's why he paused and beat up his boss and then unpaused it. And his boss was like, wow, I have a headache.
2: I don't know what's wrong with me that I've not seen that Adam Sandler movie. I feel like it's so good.
3: Gosh, it'll make you cry.
4: Award winning.
0: Another thing is switching the clothes on two people. So you see somebody and you just go and stop.
1: That's too much work.
0: Yeah, but it'd be funny for them to be like, whoa, what just happened here? What was I wearing that? They said also, this is the one that I thought about the most is stopping time when you needed to get more rest. So let's say you pulled an all-nighter, planning for a test, and so now you're wiped out. You just press the button, go to sleep. When you wake up, you press it again. And then I started wondering, what if presidents, you ever notice how they age so much in office?
2: Yeah.
0: What if they had this device, and that's why they age so much, is because they were also living outside of time.
4: I don't doubt that.
0: I'm going to start a conspiracy theory.
3: Or because they're old and they keep getting the fast forward and the pause confused. So they're fast forwarding their time instead of pausing it. And they're like, wait a minute.
0: There's no fast forward on my watch. It's just a pause. All it is a pause.
2: You did mention something, though. Like when you're taking that test, I always felt bad because I was the last person taking the test. Because I, you know.
4: Were you?
2: Yeah.
4: I was the first. I mean, don't take long filling those little bubbles.
2: Oh.
4: A, B, C, D. A, B, C, D.
2: I would be sweating.
4: A, B, C, D.
2: I'd be looking at the clock and I'm like, you know, you could pause time.
0: You wouldn't cheat on someone's test?
2: What do you mean?
0: Like, because just you got more time don't mean you won't get the right answers.
2: I just don't think morally I couldn't do that.
0: But you could pause the thing and take more time.
2: No, not back in the day. I could do it every day. But I couldn't do it nowadays as far as cheating.
4: I could cheat.
0: Cato, it sounds like you could do a lot of stuff with this.
4: I do so much. I'm just going into a bank.
2: They're at the pearly gates, and all of a sudden, St. Peter's like, you remember that pause button you had?
0: Exactly.
4: I pause and walk in.
2: Peter's like, where did that guy go?
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1: So the study finds that cussing during your exercise boosts your physical performance.
2: I've heard that cussing can make you resist pain better.
1: Yeah.
2: And now you're telling me it helps you like lift more weights.
1: You might get kicked out of the gym.
3: Yeah, it relieves stress, too.
2: Yeah.
1: Yeah.
2: I mean, it really does.
1: Researchers discovered that repeating curse words during intense physical tasks can improve performance by 2.5 to 3 seconds. They tested adults doing chair push-ups. You know what those are, right?
2: No.
1: Okay.
2: Is that where you sit in your chair and you think about doing push-ups?
3: No, you got to push yourself up out of the chair.
2: I can do that.
1: Yeah, chair push-ups.
2: A couple times.
1: Well, they had them do the chair push-ups while saying swear words or neutral words. The people held positions for 26.92 seconds when they were cussing versus 24.19 seconds with neutral words.
4: Hmm.
1: So the cussing actually boosted their performance by a second or two.
4: Well, yeah, it's like when you stub your toe. But you try to not say a bad word, it doesn't alleviate the pain the same way.
2: You still hurt more.
4: It does.
1: In many situations, they say people hold themselves back consciously or unconsciously from using their full strength. And swearing is an easy, available way to help yourself feel more focused when you're doing the exercise.
4: Could you imagine a whole gym based off this?
3: Yeah. Adults only.
4: Yeah.
3: I was thinking of the adults only exercise.
2: It'd be like a Tourette's gym.
1: Yeah. So
2: I can't even like give you an example.
1: You got to beep it out. Yeah.
2: I will say, Cato, you made me think of something when you said that it can relieve stress. Because they say that petting your dog also releases stress. So imagine if you were to pet your dog while cussing. You can really relieve some stress.
3: You don't need to say words like that in front of your
2: dog. It would be weird.
1: Yeah.
2: You're like, hey, Fido, you plankety plank, plank, plank, plank.
4: Fido's like, what'd I do to you?
2: Yeah, he's like, this is kind of creepy.

0: I didn't poop in the floor.
1: So they say swearing is an easy, available way to help yourself feel focused, confident, and less distracted. So it keeps you focused. Profanity temporarily releases mental breaks that limit physical effort.
2: In other words, where you're stopping too soon, well, it'll release that.
1: Yeah, you're just thinking about the cuss words, I guess.
3: And you didn't even know what it meant. I don't even know what it means. Mental breaks.
4: Yep. So it like takes your mind off the physicality of what you're doing.
1: Yeah, and you're just cussing at that point.
4: Right?
2: Okay,
4: maybe.
2: Sounds better.
1: Yeah, I should have said it that way.
3: Well, honestly,
1: if you want me to, I can cuss and see if I can focus a little bit better.
3: I'm just going to stick with the fact that I can lift more weight if I cuss.
1: Yeah.
3: Because that's something I can comprehend, and I could get into that.
2: Could you imagine going to an all-you-can-eat buffet? And just cussing how much food you could eat.
3: Oh, yeah. They'd kick you out, unfortunately. Well, what'd be great about this, if you accidentally cuss in front of someone you shouldn't, like your preacher or your parents, you can be like, listen, I'm just trying to get a little more out of me today.

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3: There's a new term in the dating world that can mean two different things. It's called zip coding.
4: One of them is
3: okay, maybe, and the other one is pretty rotten.
4: Okay.
3: So the first one, zip coding, is where you, in one instance, is where you only date people who live in certain zip codes. So you're like, I'm not dating someone who lives in this zip code. It's beneath me. And that's the lesser of the two evils here.
4: Wow.
3: So you're like, oh, yeah, I only date people in the 29607 or, you know, the 29615.
4: I got you.
3: You know, you probably pick maybe even, I don't know what area or zip code, I guess it is, would be like for the super rich parts of the city.
4: We don't know those.
3: Augusta Road and the Parkway, Thornblade, stuff like that.
5: 017?
3: Maybe so. I don't know.
5: 01's downtown.
3: And we're not good at this. Yeah, 01 is downtown.
4: The fancy house is in Clemson, too.
5: I'm not driving to Clemson to date somebody.
3: That's a factor. That's how 45 far it is
4: minutes.
3: From you, too.
4: Yeah, okay. All right.
3: That's the nicer of the two. The other one is kind of crazy, and this is the one a lot of people are talking about. This is whenever you're dating someone, as long as you're in that zip code, but when you're out of that zip code, you're free and single.
5: Wow.
4: What?
3: A great example would be, let's say you're in college and you have a college boyfriend or girlfriend, but when you go back home, you're in a different zip code, and now you're single.
6: That's called cheating.
4: Yes.
3: Unless you both agree to it.
6: Yeah.
5: I thought you meant like in the same town, like, oh, you're now entering the 296 whatever.
4: Yeah.
5: Like, oh, I'm cross zip code lines from mine.
3: I'm not sure I follow
4: you
3: yet.
4: Still cheating.
5: That's what I'm saying. Yeah. You mean out of town, it's okay to cheat, but
3: so as long as you're not in, like, you have a zip code that you're a couple, and then if you're out of that zip code, you're not a couple anymore.
5: Well, Greenville County has several, so if you cross one of those zip codes, you're good.
3: Yeah, maybe they make a like 29615, 29607, and 29601. We're a couple.
4: This is stupid.
3: It is stupid, but you know what? It's actually happening with the younger generations.
4: Dumb.
3: They are literally making these rules, and I guess zip coding is a dumb way to describe it, or maybe a clever way to describe it. But I guess this has probably happened with kids who go away to college before. They may have a boyfriend or girlfriend while they're on campus, but they're like, if I go back home, I'm not saying I'm spending all Christmas alone, but I wouldn't want to be in that relationship.
5: Well, no, and I think if the couple agrees,
3: right,
5: he's thinking that's what he's going to do and she doesn't know it.
4: That's wrong. It's wrong, period. Both of them are wrong.
5: But if you're both happy with it, do it. It makes you happy.
3: Well, that's true. Yeah. If you're into it. But the whole term is very narcissistic. I mean, you're like, okay, I'm going to either pick someone who lives in a certain zip code because I want people from rich zip codes, or maybe you're just lazy and you're like, I'm only picking people in these zip codes because they're close to me.
6: I love the rebranding of it.
3: Yes.
6: Like, instead of just being like, it's cheating, they're like, it's zip coding.
3: Yes.
6: So that's cute.
4: What's next? Area coding?
3: Area coding would be a lot bigger.
4: Yeah.
3: That would at least be a little more of a stable relationship. Yeah. Then you could say, we're moving from a zip code relationship to an area code relationship. our range of togetherness has grown.
4: Yes.
3: And then you could grow to like a state relationship and then eventually a country relationship.
5: Well, no, the South.
3: Or county, too.
4: Then the world relationship.
3: That's the final one when you get married.
5: Then you got another galaxy you can check out.
4: Okay.
3: If I go to Mars, I'm okay to cheat.
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2: Huck and Tom.
3: You know, one of the main reasons men get married or have a girlfriend is to have someone to police their horrible fashion. Most men aren't blessed with the ability to recognize horrible fashion mistakes.
4: You're right, and I need help.
3: Okay.
4: In fact, I have a friend that I will ask her sometimes. I'll say, I need to go shop, and she's, let's go. She knows what looks good on.
3: Well, and that's good to have one of those kind of friends.
4: I'm not good at that.
3: So men admit to doing some of the main clothing mistakes out there in the past. 21% have worn sandals with socks, which I think that's acceptable now. A lot of women, I think, overlook that.
4: I think slides and socks, not sandals.
5: Which is funny because they still look horrible.
3: Yeah, I agree.
4: I will wear those, though.
5: But you got stars doing it.
4: Not out in public.
3: Okay.
4: And you see teens out
3: all
4: the time.
3: Yeah, they do it all the time. So they don't care.
4: I won't do it in public, but I'll do it if I'm in my yard.
3: All right, so 16% of men have worn dress shoes without socks.
5: I don't think that looks bad. It eventually makes your shoes stink, though.
4: I can't do it.
3: Yeah, I can't do it either. I agree.
5: I never got blisters from doing it, but boy, your shoes, they get the sweat in them fast.
3: But if you got dress pants on and you're kind of dressed up and you've got no socks on.
4: I think it looks weird.
3: It looks tacky, in my opinion.
5: You're wrong.
6: What?
3: Well, Tori's not saying anything.
4: I know.
6: I'm just taking it in. It's interesting to hear how men think about fashion.
3: 15% of men say they have worn extremely bright colored pants. Now, that's fine on the golf course, but if you're doing it out in public or going to church, like you got those yellow pants on or lime green pants on.
6: That's the thing. Some guys can pull it off.
3: Boy.
4: There's a church near my mom's church, and I pass by there on Sunday mornings. All the guys are just decked out.
3: Yeah.
4: I mean, and the kids, the little guys are in suits.
5: Mm-hmm. That's the way it was when I was growing up.
3: Okay, low-cut V-neck shirts. Only certain guys can pull those off.
4: Not the hairy ones.
3: If they got that big chest hair poofing out.
5: Yes. Here's a simple rule. If you have not starred in a major action blockbuster movie, you can't pull that off.
4: I'll buy one every once in a while, like a t-shirt, and then I never wear it.
3: Me too.
4: I just wear it around the house, and I'm like, why did I even buy this?
3: Yeah.
4: Because I thought it looked good when I tried it
3: on. And when you have the V-neck on, it doesn't feel right because you normally wear the other t-shirts.
4: Yeah.
3: It just feels weird. Hey, Tom, here's one. You nailed this one. 8% of guys, they still carry a man purse.
5: I don't carry a man purse.
3: Oh, that bag right there would count as a purse.
5: It's not. It's first of all, it's a shopping bag. Second of all, I carry it to work and back. I don't carry it anywhere out in public in my day-to-day life.
6: And it's called a merce.
3: Okay.
4: And what is in your Publix bag over there? Because it's fully loaded.
5: Mostly medicine. Wow. If any of you get a headache during the show, I can fix it.
3: Okay.
5: And a lot of other things, too.
4: That's good to know.
3: I know. I mean, if you had the Louis Vuitton purse and full of medicine.
4: Do you have an oxygen tank over there?
3: Yeah.
5: No, I'm not that far yet.
4: Oh, come on.
3: The defibrillator's in there.
5: But oxygen representation is just completely wrong. I don't have a purse of any kind.
3: Okay, but
5: it's a shopping bag.
6: It's a reusable shopping bag, yeah.
5: And I don't carry it like...
3: I know. I'm
5: anywhere
3: just making,
5: but here.
3: But I'm making fun.
5: Well,
3: because a lot of times back in the day, you'd carry, would there not be like cheese balls and stuff in there, like food?
4: Oh, it'd be
5: cheese balls are in their giant tub.
6: What I think is funny is the difference in how men will carry it versus women. Because I'm throwing that thing over my shoulder, but guys won't do that. You hold it down by your side.
3: Yeah. Uh-huh.
6: That makes it masculine, I guess.
5: It's lazy, too. You're not having to use any muscles at that point.
3: And quite frankly, I really can't make fun of you because mine's just this briefcase over here. That's a man purse.
4: Mine's a backpack.
3: Yeah, Kato's got a backpack.
4: Tori's the only one that walks in with nothing in her hand.
3: Okay.
6: Well, because it's in my office, but I have plenty. Don't you worry.
3: A lot more guys are wearing high waters, pants that don't make it down to their ankles.
4: I've seen that a lot lately.
3: Yeah, they say it's fashionable. I don't care for that.
6: Well, yeah, because you put it with the trendy socks.
3: Okay.
6: So it shows the socks.
3: Yeah.
4: I couldn't do it.
5: I couldn't do that either.
3: Okay. 5% of the men wear Spanx.
5: Never even touched them.
3: At the gym?
4: I need something. What's that thing for guys that you wrap around?
3: Your love handles?
4: Yeah, and it fits under your shirt.
3: Uh-huh. It makes you look like you're skinnier.
5: It's called a girdle.
4: That's a mantle.
3: Okay.
4: I need one of those.
3: Other fashion mistakes that guys are making, wearing clothes that are too tight or too loose. There's that, you know, it's kind of like the Goldilocks theory. It's like it's got to be just right. And sometimes clothes that fit just right look so good on a guy. But sometimes they're too baggy and, you know, your wife or your girlfriend's pull up your pants.
4: Well, just know these jeans used to not be this tight.
3: Yeah. So clothes that fit correctly is good. Also, sweat stains, anything with stains on it. The yellow stains under your white shirt.
4: Or the white stains under your dark ones.
3: Okay. That's with the black ones. So a lot of fashion mistakes out there. They say, for dudes, don't be a clown. Avoid goofy mismatched patterns and colors because you stand out and look goofy. Overstuffing your pants with gadgets and stuff in your pockets like a kangaroo just looks really weird, too. And I agree. Like, if you got the cargo pants, you got them stuffed with a bunch of stuff
4: in there. Cargo pants. That should be on the list not
3: to
4: wear.
3: Okay. Yeah. Cargo shorts. Cargo shorts. And
4: here she goes.
6: I like cargo shorts on guys. I think they're kind of cute.
4: What I see is like, and I'm not going to call out any names, but you'll see them on TV locally, and they'll be doing a something, giving this information.
3: Okay.
4: And they have their cell phone in their pocket.
3: Oh.
4: And you can see the big outline of cell phone, so I can't listen to the weather because I'm watching the cell phone in the pocket to see if it rings.
3: In their pants pocket?
4: Yeah. And I'm like, could you put that down right before you go up? Because your pants are tight enough where you see the whole outline of the cell phone.
3: I agree, It's distracting.
4: It's distracting.
6: Yeah. Their eyes are up here, Cato.
4: Yeah, but jeez. I just want to make sure he didn't miss a call.
3: It'd be funny if you know you saw his pants light up like a Christmas tree.
5: Are we about done, ladies?
3: Yes, we are.
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4: I'm waiting to be impressed.
5: If you are fighting with your, you know, significant other, the amount of fighting and arguing that you do in that relationship isn't likely to change much over years of being in the relationship.
6: That's good news for me.
5: Okay. So because you don't fight as much?
6: We don't fight that much.
5: Yeah. There was little change in any of the couples, and they followed them for years. And they said the level of conflict over the 20 years of the study, they appear to have the same amount of disagreements in their relationship, unless they did get some counseling. Now, that did help a little bit. So if you

0: are married to some person and you're in that relationship and you think, well, they're going to change, we won't argue as much, most likely you will.
1: You know, there's a little comic that I get a kick out of, and it shows a man and a woman at the altar getting married, and they have thought bubbles above their head. And the man is thinking, oh my gosh, she's going to stay the same forever.
0: Yeah.
1: And the woman is thinking, I'm sure going to change him. And I think that's how marriage happens for a lot of people, is that the women go in thinking they can tune that man up, like he's a fixer-upper.
0: Uh-huh.
1: And the men go in and thinking nothing's going to change. It's just going to stay like it is right now.
0: So I have the things that you say during a fight. These are things that are good to say during the fight. We were kind of talking about this the other day, how guys don't listen. And apparently we need to listen, because one of the things is, this is important to me, please listen. Now, I saw a meme that said that God gave us mouths that close and ears that don't. He must be trying to tell us something. What if your ears just closed? Someone was talking to you. It's like, I don't want to hear that.
2: Like a dog's.
0: Yeah.
2: All of a sudden turns away from you. What's behind me is more interesting.
0: Yeah. They say that's a good thing to say in an argument. This is important to me. Please listen. You don't have to solve this. It helps me just to talk to you. Now, that's the one we were kind of talking about the other day. And it's like going to a mechanic. It's like, you know, I've got a problem with my car. And you go to the mechanic and you just tell them the problem, but you don't want them to fix it. Please try to understand my point of view. A lot of times, you know, you have to actually coach them in that area. One of the first things to fly out the window during an argument is empathy. So you want them to understand that point of view.
2: I was thinking chair.
1: That's Morgan Wallen.
0: I see my part in this is something good to say. And that something else they mentioned was, this isn't just your problem, it's our problem. We're a team here. You know, if you're having some issues and I'm having some issues, we are a team.
3: Your mess is our problem, but yeah, you're going to be the one to clean it. Does that work? No?
0: No, not at all. But you can say, I see my part in this, and that gives them hope that maybe, you know what, we can resolve this together.
1: What if you don't see your part in it?
2: Well, yeah. Because she could be nagging, but she doesn't see that part of it.
0: Well, when the blame goes one-sided, that is not good. It's like if you're just, you know, put your blame thrower up.
2: But what if it's one-sided? I got answers for that.
0: I'm telling you, what they said is good to talk about. We're getting off subject is another good one.
3: You should have said that to Cato just then.
0: Yeah, so exactly. We're getting off subject, Cato. So that's a good, because a lot of times you will start the discussion and, you know, it'll be about dishes in the sink or something. Before you know it, you're fighting about, you know, you don't put enough gas in the car every time you fill it up. And so you're like, we're way off topic now. Stay on subject.
3: Just grasping at straws so you're not wrong. Well, what about 5 years ago when you did that? We're not talking about that.
1: There should be a history limit on arguments.
2: I can't agree.
1: Go back more. It's like a statute of limitations, right? It's like, okay, you can't bring up something that's that old.
0: Well, the argument quickly becomes, they say, a large laundry list of complaints after complaint about stuff you don't do, right? So try to stay on subject. And then you do that where you're like, what were we fighting about? I forgot what we were fighting
1: about. That's a good thing. A lot of times that ends the fight.
0: Well, they say that's a good thing to actually say if it's been going on for a while. What were we fighting about in the first place?
3: Trying to have an argument with a sleeping baby. We end up, we'll be like, I told you the other day that you were supposed to do that.
1: Oh, you're arguing with the baby. I'm like, what's wrong with you?
3: No, arguing with each other when he's sleeping. And you do that like whisper fight and then you both start laughing.
0: That's what it's called. You do that at a restaurant too sometimes. It's like you're out in public and you're like,
3: I told you the other day you were supposed to do that.
0: You're at school in front of all the teachers, on a parent teacher meeting.
3: And then the teacher turns around and you're like, hi, Becky. Oh, so good to see you.
0: They say also let's take a break for a few minutes is always going. So you just walk away, come back refreshed so you can get some more ammo.
1: I love how easy they try to make it sound. Like,
0: yes,
1: it's just that simple. Let's just take a break for a minute, honey.
0: And then you're walking behind them like, no, I'm not ready to take a break. You come back here. Don't you walk away from me.
2: Or she's like, why don't you just take like a week break? Okay, how about that? How about go to your buddy's house for a week?
0: Yeah. And then I love you, they say, is always something good to say during the fight. So, because you might, you know, agree to disagree, or you might disagree with them, but, you know, I still love you.
2: I love you, you big jerk.

0: 93.7.
1: Hawk and Tom.
2: Well, according to research, the absolute best way for a girl to get a guy, it's easy, ladies. If you really are interested in him and you see him.
3: Oh, that's what it is?
2: Yes. What do you mean?
3: Oh, you said easy. I didn't understand.
2: No, yeah, it's easy. If you are interested in him.
3: Okay.
2: And all you have to do, just smile and have a direct gaze at him. So smile with eye contact. Easiest thing to do.
3: Yeah, there's a catch to that. You also have to be attractive to him. Because an ugly woman smiles at you and keeps a direct gaze, you're going to, like, move away uncomfortably.
2: Okay.
4: Yeah, and I saw that movie, Smile, where that's what they were doing, smiling and staring, and it was a little unsettling.
2: Well, I've not seen that movie.
3: There was not a documentary, just to let you know.
4: It's pretty good, though. Yeah.
5: That's a good movie, though.
2: The techniques women use to let a guy know that she's interested, eye contact was the number one thing. Smiling was number two on the list. You combine the two, that is the best way to get a guy's attention.
3: I feel like there's even better ways.
2: All right.
3: I think if you do those things and you add physical touch, touch their arm or something.
2: Oh, okay, that was lower on the list, but they say accidental brushings or bumps.
3: Like, I'm talking about intentional. Like, okay. You know, you reach out and you put your hand on his or something.
2: Okay, but if you are, like, let's say you're in a restaurant or something and you're hanging out, you've never met the guy before. If you go up, walk up to him and just put your hand on his wrist.
3: I think you should be talking for a little bit first, but then you laugh at something he says and put your hand on his hand or on his arm for a second. That's going to make him go, whoa.
2: Physical contact, good, but sometimes, you know, we go to those events downtown and you hadn't talked to that person before. So you might, like, just get up close to him and kind of, you know, brush up against him.
3: Well, I will say, I know that every woman who ever touched me had a thing for me. They were probably flirting.
2: Tom, it was just crowded in there. I mean, some of the dance floors and some of the areas we went into. I mean, you were like standing side by side with strangers.
3: Yeah, they wanted me. Honestly, man, they could have not touched me. They chose to.
4: What if it was like someone bumped her and she bumped into you? You're like, we're getting married.
2: Yeah, can you imagine that? Like, you know, let's do a chest bump. Boom.
3: Chest bump.
2: Yeah.
3: That's like getting married.
2: I just thought that, I thought that was weird, though. Accidental brushings.
3: I can see it, especially if you, you know, arrange it properly. Yeah. It's like whenever you take a picture with someone and they somehow seem to be closer than they need to be, and you're like, they want me.
2: Oh, really? Okay, they say just introducing herself. That's one way to do it. And then offering to buy a drink, or if she asked him to dance. I never liked that technique because I didn't want to go out on the dance floor. I didn't want to go dance.
3: Wow.
2: But I've had plenty of girls say, hey, you want to go dance? And most guys like, well, besides Cato. Cato likes to dance.
5: I'm already out there. Yeah, just join me on the dance floor.
2: And quite frankly, that is a good technique. Like, you need to just go ahead and dance. Even if you're a bad dancer, the girls love that.
3: I'm going to tell you, Hawk views the world through his rose-tinted glasses because Hawk was amazingly attractive when he was young. He had Fabio hair.
4: You said was?
3: Well, everyone gets old and you're not as attractive anymore.
4: Oh, my goodness.
2: Wow. None taken. Okay, thank you. That was a compliment. I don't know why Tori's like yelling at you.
3: Hawk was stunning.
4: Yelling.
3: So he would tell girls no to dance with him because he had plenty of opportunities. If a girl asked me to dance when I was younger, I would have been like, oh, gosh, yes, this is awesome. So not all guys think that way.
2: I'm sorry. Yeah. Okay, and then this is kind of unique, but they say act like something's up with your phone. Like, you know, you're trying to download an app or something, or you've lost your phone. You can ask, hey, I've lost my phone. Have you seen it? And that actually breaks the ice, and you start having a conversation with him. Or you can act like you're struggling with the phone. Like, you know anything about iPhones?
4: So you can put them to work right away?
3: And you're also making yourself look dumb.
2: Not really, because all guys want to help. They want to fix things. That's guys are fixers, so they want to help you out, especially if they're interested in that person.
5: What if you say you lost your phone and it starts ringing in your back pocket? She's going to think you're an idiot.
3: It's in your pocket, dummy.
2: You need to go strategically, like put it under the booth, the chair or something.
3: This is way too much work.
2: Making that up.
3: Guys aren't this complicated. You didn't need to do all that.
2: Okay, just ask him to dance.
3: You say, talk to him and touch him briefly.
2: And stare
3: put your
2: at
3: hand
2: him.
3: On his arm or forearm or his hand.
5: Peep in my window at night. Okay.
2: You introduce yourself, you smile at him, and you stare at him at the same time, and then you start petting him like a puppy.
4: Good boy.
3: It's a good thing you were good looking because you would have not ever had a woman otherwise.
2: I'm helping out a bunch of ladies here.
5: I don't think so.
4: I tell you, if someone's staring at me from across the bar, I'm not going to think, ooh, I'm going to be like, can I help you? Maybe I'm the problem.
2: Oh, because you think he's a creeper just because he's staring at you?
4: Yeah, I'm like, what's wrong? What's on my face? Is something like hanging
2: that's
4: out that's not supposed to?
2: That's your insecurities coming out. It's because you're attractive, and they that's why they were staring. And you're thinking, oh, I got a pimple on my face.
4: Yeah, I'm like, what are you staring at? Can I help you?
2: You are a weird chick.
5: Who hurt you, Tori?
4: Oh, the list is long.
2: Okay. We don't have time for that. If you'd like to call in for a group therapy session, you're on Hawk and Tom Show, you can.
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3: Portions of this program have been transcribed. Other portions have been erased completely.
4: When it

0: Comes to going to work, ladies. Do you get mansplained quite a bit at work? Because according to a new survey, the average woman says someone mansplains something to her at work 6 times a week. That's more than once a day and more than 300 times a year.
1: That's what's great about ADD. You might be, but I don't know because I'm not paying attention.
0: Okay.
1: So it works.
2: I get annoyed by that because it seems to me like if someone's mansplaining, all you do is tell them, I already know how that works, thank you. But that never happens to me. Usually when I'm explaining something, they listen to what it is and act like they've learned something new. So I don't know if I'm mansplaining or just explaining. If someone told me I already know that, I would shut up and walk away. It's usually when you see someone who's either asked for help or is struggling with something.
3: It's explaining if you don't add, hey, little lady, let me show you.
2: Oh, is that mansplaining?
3: Yeah, that's mansplaining. That's,
2: I don't do that.
0: No, that's horrible.
1: First of all, but thank you for calling me little.
0: Then you're at the gym, too, sometimes, and the guy will help the little lady out. Like, hey, you might want to do this like that big buff guy.
2: I think I know who it is.
0: What?
2: That's doing the mansplaining.
0: It ain't me.
2: Oh, really?
0: Yeah, I'm not at the gym. I'm not a big buff guy.
2: Yeah, well, you said, hey, little lady.
3: I have to be man-explained, too.
0: Yeah.
3: Sometimes.
0: Quite frankly, I would like women to explain some stuff. Yeah. You know, like, why so many pillows on the couch?
1: They're pretty.
0: Yeah.
1: Next question.
0: Why so many shoes? Why do we have to have that many shoes?
1: Options.
3: I told you I have a book. It says what every man knows about women or something like that, and every page is blank. We know nothing.
0: Yeah. But, I mean, why is there not a term like woman-splaining? Instead, because, I mean, we get the bad rap like mansplaining.
3: It's called nagging.
2: But that's not splaining, and women don't tend to women-splain.
0: Yeah. Tom does do Tom-splaining quite a bit. What I do love, I don't need Google. If I need a question asked or answered, I just ask it out loud, and Tom's got that answered for me in seconds.
3: Mm-hmm. Yeah, but he throws in the way I see it, or possibly, or this might be how it is.
2: I started doing that on purpose.
3: You false info.
0: Yeah. That's you know what, funny. Though? I think Tom's great at that a lot of times.
3: Yeah.
0: But he will explain a lot of stuff here on the show for all of us, you know, that don't understand.
3: And half the time, we don't have to ask.
0: Yeah. So he is mansplaining to me. So thank you.
1: See, I don't have the confidence to mansplain or womansplain because I'm never 100% sure.
0: Yeah,
1: so
0: right.
1: I'm like, yeah, no, that's it. I think maybe, probably. I don't know. Let's Google.
0: Yeah. You got to be confident and just not say those things at the end. Just go ahead and nail it and own it. And then
1: even if I'm wrong,
0: let them figure it out for themselves later on. It's like, oh, I thought Tori said that was that way.
1: Let me explain to you how 401ks work.
0: Yeah.
1: I think.
0: Well, when it comes to mansplaining, 3 in 5 women say it happens so much at work, they're pretty sure their male coworkers don't even realize they're doing it when they are doing it.
2: Well, if you're not telling them, how would they know?
1: Because some don't listen.
2: Well, that's different, but if you're not, if they're saying they're pretty sure that they don't know, but they aren't telling them, then no, they can't know. They're not going to have, if you haven't told them,
1: oh, yeah,
2: then they can't know that. They may think they're helping.
1: But see, can't you see it on someone's face if you're explaining something and they just go like zombie-eyed? You've never noticed, because I mean, I've been in conversations when someone does that to me and I'm like, okay, well. And so the weather, it's great, right? Talk to you later. Like, you can pick up on, see, look at their faces.
0: Yeah, okay.
2: What were you talking about?
1: There it is right there, see?
3: What is she explaining? I don't know.
0: No. Are you talking about Tom sometimes when he's explaining stuff and you're just like looking straight through him?
1: No.
0: He does that to me sometimes. I'm like, I'm trying to pay attention. You got to nod your head like you do understand when you really don't understand.
1: Well,
2: they don't care. They're just happy to say it.
1: Sometimes you will ask, you'll be like, do you know what I'm saying? I'm like, I don't.
2: Then I mansplain it.
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1: There is a new trend that is starting off across the ocean from us, but it could be spreading here. A lot of places still have trouble with people trying to smoke where they're not supposed to.
2: Uh-oh.
1: We've seen it on airlines where people will go into the bathroom and try to smoke, and it sets off the alarms, and they get arrested.
2: Somebody smoking something on the stairway here at work every morning.
3: I've not seen a no smoking sign.
2: It ain't cigarettes.
1: Well, apparently, they have problems with people smoking in bathrooms in malls. So they are approaching this with technology. They're doing this in China, and it may be happening in the UK and in Europe as well. But they have the bathrooms, and they are equipping the public stalls with special photosensitive glass. That what happens is, whenever someone goes inside and lights up a cigarette, the glass suddenly turns from opaque to being transparent or clear. So if they light up a cigarette, all of a sudden the walls become open where everyone can see inside. They can see the person smoking in the bathroom stall when they're not supposed to be.
2: Someone else has to be in the bathroom, and that way they get busted.
4: Right, but
1: no, I don't believe so. I believe that this goes so that everyone outside the bathroom can see in there into the stall.
3: Outside of the entire bathroom?
1: Yeah, because I think it's kind of like those ones where you see in Europe where they wash them instantly. Some of them are out in the main area.

0: And so it just makes the walls clear.
1: They can't do that, can they?
0: Apparently so.
1: Like a person sitting there.
2: Well, you got to think if they're smoking in there, then people on the outside are probably already know that they're smoking in there.
0: Well, it says if it detects smoke, the glass goes from frosted to clear and people can see you smoking. A loud audio message also is broadcast to alert people. It says, this is a public place where smoking is prohibited. For your own health and the health of others, please do not smoke here.
1: I'll be honest, I've had some experiences where it'd probably go off when I'm not smoking.
2: We sense a burning smell.
1: Hot peppers.
0: A spokesperson for the mall said the new system appears to be working. They used to get several complaints a day about people smoking in the bathrooms, and that has dropped off dramatically.
3: Now, if you are in there and you're doing your business and you light up and it goes clear, then are you also in trouble for indecent exposure? Because it wasn't your choice to be indecently exposed.
0: Yeah, I don't know if they actually get you in trouble for that part of it or not. Basically, the way this works, because you're asking how other people can see it, the bathrooms actually are along the mall wall, and each one of them has a glass door.
1: Oh, kind of like a dressing room.
0: When you go in, you shut the glass door, and you can't see what's happening in there. But if you light up a cigarette, all of a sudden that glass door goes clear, and everyone walking by in the mall can see you.
3: That's not really great for privacy anyway. It's just like in the hall, it's not in its own bathroom area.
0: No.
2: It's right next to food court.
0: So here's my concern about this. Mm-hmm. As someone who doesn't smoke, I don't trust the technology very well. I would be afraid that I'm in there doing my business and all of a sudden either someone shines a laser pointer on it or somehow they put some vape smoke over the top or something that causes my glass to go clear when I wasn't even smoking.
2: A computer glitch, technical difficulty, causes all of them to go clear.
0: And you're like, hello. Hi. I was just about done. And you're like, you could be doing like, you know, the last moments of cleaning and you're like,
1: okay.
0: It's an awkward time to be spotted.
1: Well, it's been awkward too at some of the festivals when you forget to lock the porta potty.
2: Never.
1: I have. That ain't good.
2: But you got that friend who wants to act like they're pushing it over.
1: Okay.
2: Yeah, they'll try to rock it while you're in there.
3: Come on, them.
0: This would be really bad for Hawk, too. Because Hawk doesn't do things the way a lot of us do.
1: I don't think that's true. There's some people do stand up.
0: Hawk stands up to wipe.
3: That's a lot of information.
1: You know what? Google.
0: That's how I felt when I first found out.
3: That is,
2: I'm not Googling that.
3: I will never get that image out of my head now.
0: He stands up and bends over.
3: I don't need more of an image.
1: Hey, you pervert. You've been watching me.
3: He's the one going by your glass with little smoke trying to make it go clear.
0: No, he told us this.
2: Yeah, he did.
0: He did. Oh, Tori, do you think that's normal?
3: That's a lot of information to process.
0: Percentage-wise, what do
3: seconds.
0: You think the percentage of population
3: I
0: is?
3: I don't think about the percentage of people doing that.
2: Well, there's a lot of babies that they have to stand up for parents to.
1: More people tend to wipe while sitting down, though a significant majority, around one-third, stand up.
0: That's not a majority.
1: With men often standing more than women do.
3: Yes. Who did that survey?
1: Yeah.
3: Why was that a survey?
1: Somebody was smoking in there and they just looked through the window.
0: I don't know where you got that, but this says 21 to 34% stand.
1: That's around one-third is what they said.
0: This is one-fifth to one-third.
3: Are these tax dollars going into these surveys? Who's doing this?
0: That's a tax thing.
3: That's
1: okay,
3: absurd.
1: So I got one that says like 79% sat. This is another one. And like 19% stood. And then there's the other. Like 3% other. Like, what are you doing?
0: Those are weirdos.
2: You just get up and walk out.
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Uh-huh, and listen to what I gotta say. 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Rock shows here, the Jen Japan. 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

0: 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But I'm not the only one chasing my dream. For some, that means making a statement. 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Others like to take the path less traveled, and the BZ Woodland helps them chart their own course.
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0: I wanted to bring my take on real coffee to the community. When I got my Toyota BZ, I realized it had something special, the space to create a mobile espresso bar. But I'm not the only one chasing my dream. For some, that means making a statement. That's where the CHR comes in. Others like to take the path less traveled, and the BZ Woodland helps them chart their own course.
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2: 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Then the 106th. Pedro Porro to the back post. Nico Williams wins the header. Martinez is caught out. And Ferran Torres buries it from 8 yards. Spain 1, Argentina 0. 38 matches unbeaten. 16 years since Iniesta in South Africa. And now Spain are champions of the world again.
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Oh, yeah. This is the kind of innovation that excites. What's up? It's Brew. There's a smart fridge in development that has an electronic nose that can smell which foods have gone bad in your fridge. Thank goodness. 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It always makes me go, ugh. 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

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Like, there's a void now that the World Cup is over. I love going out and, like, meeting new people and everything. 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Should be fun.

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What's up? It's Bruce. Sephora is introducing quiet hours with lower music and fewer sensory distractions. Can we get quiet hours at like Costco on the weekends? Place is like a human zoo.

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0: need these beautiful things that I've got.
1: 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What's up? 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A woman is going viral for Christmas in July. She already has Christmas completed, like presents wrapped, decorations up, everything. Meanwhile, my grandma's birthday is tomorrow, which I'm still taking gift suggestions if anyone has any ideas.

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1: Let's go to the beach. 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

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Prepare your Instagram feeds to look like it's 27.

0: What's going on, Logan? 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
1: I hid in the background of a FaceTime making fake office noises to convince someone my friend was still at work.
0: Oh, wow. That's helpful. That's smart, too. You're doing a little, like, movie magic, just typing away.
1: He's got a very insecure girlfriend, so you know it's I was covering for him a little bit.
0: Well, sounds like she has a reason to. He was obviously not working, so
1: definitely not.

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1: There are two kinds of guys looking for jobs in roofing. 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Get a job with Chuck in a truck and you'll be up the ladder tomorrow. Driving nails, making money. Go to Guy Roofing and tomorrow will be the first day of your next 4 months in a classroom. What's the difference between those two guys? Well, the classroom guy won't be making roofer money quite yet, but he'll be learning about safety and waterproofing techniques, how to avoid mistakes, and how to fix the mistakes made by guys who never went to class. The other guy will be learning on the job, and that job might be your house. Kind of guy who wants to be in a classroom listening to master roofers for 4 months before he even climbs a ladder is the guy you want on your roof. He isn't planning to be a roofer until he's tired of it. He's a guy who wants to be great at it. Guy Roofing. You got a roof, you got a guy.
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0: is your That's Crazy news story of the day. I don't know if this is for like a Guinness World Record. I kind of hope it was. An Idaho man ran a marathon wearing 125 t-shirts.
1: That's crazy.
0: Like, why? 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
3: All right, here we go. Back at it. Another weekend countdown lined up and ready to go now. What's going on? It's Brew. We're having a great weekend so far. Let me make it a little better with your favorite music top 10 songs. Ready to count down. Special guest Tyla joining the countdown. Her new album is officially out. We'll talk all about it. That collab with Zara Larsson coming up in minutes. Let's kick it off at number 10. Malcolm Todd, Earrings on today's top 10.

Sabrina, house tour number 9 on today's top 10. Your weekend countdown with me, Brew, and Somber, his latest, checking in at number 8. My Body Isn't Ready, and rumors of his highly anticipated sophomore album, reportedly done. It's called Do Not Read This Journal. Should be coming out later this year. Can't wait.

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2: Dude, the levels of FOMO I have right now is off the charts. One day I was sick, and guess who comes by the studio? Tyla. And thank goodness I have my producer, Brooke, here to hop in, chat about the new album, A-Pop, that's out right now. Her collaborations with Zara Larsson and more. Check this out.
3: Video is amazing. You guys both look so good in this. She did it again. It feels effortless. What was something about this collaboration that connected immediately, or maybe something that felt a little bit new?
4: I don't know. Like, Zara and I, like, we get along so well.
3: Yeah.
4: Outside of everything, that it just made sense for us to have a song, and for it to be this song, and the video, like, everything just felt so easy. It just made sense. For my album with A-Pop, everything is a feeling. Like, I don't have a deep answer. I don't have, like, a deep reason behind why this and that and this and that. Like, honestly, this album is a feeling. It's about dancing. It's about being limitless and sexy and hot and fun and
3: nice,
4: young. You know what I mean?
3: Yes.
4: That's just what it is.
2: That's it. She's got me fired up. I'm going out tonight. All right, while you're getting ready, you can check out that full conversation with Tyla up at Odyssey.com.
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11: All right, here we go. One of my favorite parts of the show, getting to debut some new music for you that's not officially in our Top 10, but it's something you should look out for in the nearby countdowns. This is from At Heart. Say it. 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

Latest from Zara Larsson, Midnight Sun, number 6 on today's top 10. Look, I don't need to know everything about Taylor Swift's wedding, but I do want a video to come out of her and Travis's duet they apparently did. Jason Kelce, his brother, confirmed that that happened at the wedding. Which song do you think they did? Here she is. I knew it. I knew you, number 5.

Omar's number four, I just might, on today's top 10. What's up? It's Brew. Bruno helping Blackpink make history. His single with Rosé went number one. And now this song officially on the Billboard charts number one, Jennie and Tame Impala, making Blackpink one of the exclusive female groups to have two members hit number ones. Dracula, number three on our countdown this weekend. It's today's top 10.

Olivia Rodrigo, Drop Dead. Number two, our runner-up on today's top 10. Yeah, your weekend countdown with me, Brew, and Ariana Grande. I'm so bummed she's not going to be in the next season of American Horror Story. Just didn't line up with her schedule on her Eternal Sunshine tour. Maybe next season we'll get it. Here she is in at number one. Hate That I Made You Love Me.

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